are they doing this? Japan? It sounds like something they would do over there. So this is called a personal cooling box. It's a refrigerator-sized pod that blasts 41-degree air from the top and back, cooling users in about 10 minutes before automatically shutting off after 20 minutes to prevent overcooling. Yeah, could you imagine getting frozen in that thing? So they're saying the standard model costs about $9,000 in the U.S. And costs less than $1 an hour to operate. How's that even possible? If we have the air above 78 in the house, I got to hear about how expensive it's going to be. You got it down to 41 in a... But it is a little scary, though, right? Like, I'm not trying to get into a free... And in Japan, they're doing it in public. So, like, if it's hot outside, you could just pay to sit in one of these fridges. We don't need those here, man. Americans don't know how to act. We'd knock it over, leave you stuck in it.

The Fred Show is back Monday morning. A full recap of our iHeartRadio Music Festival. 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Why Did Somebody Get Ghosted? Another keyword. Mary J. Blige in Vegas. We'll have that at 7:30. Showbiz Shelley in the Showdown and lots more. 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

Okay, what is future faking? Suddenly become one of the most talked about red flags in dating. In this trend, it involves someone painting an irresistible picture of a shared future. Think marriage, traveling, kids, big commitments, without any real intention of following through, just to keep you invested. Psychologists describe future faking as more than just wishful promises. It's a manipulation tactic, often tied to narcissistic patterns, where grand visions of us are used to control the present without accountability to make them real. Okay. If men start lying about a future with someone in order to get what they want on a date, if that starts happening, I'm out of here, folks, because that is crazy talk.

This kind of makes sense. Earlier, we were talking about where Gen Z likes to go out on dates. Now, Gen Z women, according to surveys, according to research, which I don't know who that's doing the surveys or the research here, but whatever, they are saying that they are far more likely to date an older man, with a greater percentage of any generation wanting to date older men, which kind of makes sense to me. You know, they're looking for a guy who knows his credit score and owns real furniture and doesn't, like, make, you know, he doesn't know how to make avocado toast or matcha tea, but he knows how to fix a leaky faucet. Old dudes for the wind.

All right, file this under news nobody needed. This study done by the Celiac Disease Center at Columbia University in New York, they say that people that have gluten allergies need no fear when you're kissing someone who just ate gluten, because you cannot transfer gluten through your saliva. So if someone took a big bite of bread or pasta and you have gluten allergies, if you kiss them right smack on the lips right after they swallow their food, you're in the clear. Now that you got that news, wow, the possibilities are

All right, these things will be gone, it says, according to these scientists, in our lifetime. They say that bananas will go extinct within 20 years from Panama disease fungus spreading globally. So I guess the banana we eat is genetically identical and has no resistance. So real bananas will be out. Great. We'll be eating 3D printed bananas. Owning your own car will become obsolete as autonomous ride sharing becomes standard. Cities will ban private vehicle ownership due to traffic and pollution. Wow. This is like watching an episode of Black Mirror. They're also saying that privacy will completely cease to exist with facial recognition and AI surveillance everywhere. Every movement, purchase, and conversation will be tracked and recorded permanently. Not creepy at all. Also saying coffee will become a luxury only to the wealthy who can afford due to climate change destroying coffee growing regions. Most coffee plants will die from extreme heat. That's depressing. Honeybees, by the way, we're going to be tired then. Honeybees will go extinct, causing massive food shortages without bees polluting crops. Oh, pollinating crops. Sorry, I went to public school in Detroit. Without bees pollinating crops, 70% of food production will collapse completely within decades. So we'll be back to the whole 3D printing fake food. Sounds delicious. Can't wait for the...

Whoa, I never heard of this. If you get goosebumps, that's called something. So people who get goosebumps while listening to music have a special mental condition that makes them extremely emotional to a certain kind of stimuli. This condition is known as frizzin. So that sounds kind of cool. That sounds like slang. Like, yeah, I'm frizzin', bro. All right, well, hopefully this song makes you frizzin'.

0: next year, May 28th, 29th, 31st, and June 4th and June 5th. And we got your way in all week long.
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Well, we all might just need a little bit more love in our life. Experiencing something right now called the Great Detachment. Americans are having fewer kids, fewer friends than before, less church and synagogue attendance. Americans are less patriotic about their country than they've ever been. And they're calling this the Great Detachment. They're saying it's even starting amongst younger American citizens in school. Less kids are dating in school. They're saying that they've noticed a significant drop off from the 1980s to the 2020s, where they said about 50% less students are dating in school. They're saying that that these trends are because, like, I guess something about how our society has become more in love with autonomy and less in love with loving commitments. So I don't know how we shake up out of this, because I feel like we all want our freedom. We all want our autonomy. But the more we focus on that and the less we focus on loving each other, then we go down a spiral of, like, are we eliminating people? Like, in general, we're just having less people be born? Which actually, depending on where you're at right now,

Do you ever think about what famous people order on their rider backstage? You always hear those stories about like what demanding stuff that they want in their green room. Otherwise, they won't perform. I've had my own. I mean, we've booked plenty of artists up here at the radio. We've booked plenty of artists up here at the radio station, and I've seen some interesting stuff. A lot of times, what's normal is that artists want socks and underwear, like clean, brand new socks and underwear. You think because they're always on the road, that's probably pretty tough to make sure that you always have an abundance of. So that's interesting. Things that are not so common that these are famous people that you and I know and love, what they demand to have in their green room that's on their

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It's our latest Fred Show Flyaway. 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Of course, we'll recap the iHeartRadio Music Festival from over the weekend. 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
5: Psst. I see dead people.

What do these artists demand that they have backstage? Otherwise, they will not perform. These are things that are on a lot of famous artists' riders that they have to have backstage. Like, for example, Eminem has to have... This is the most Eminem thing ever. He demands Lunchables on his rider. That's such white trash, like, food. Then of course he would want Lunchables. I love that. Rihanna on this list demands a plush animal print rug. That's kind of cool. That's fancy and sexy, right? Also on this list, the Kid Leroy demands that in his green room he has a ball pit. That's very childlike. I wonder if that's still on his rider. I could see maybe his first tour thinking that it's funny, but then afterwards it's like, okay, this is stupid. Future demands a box of fresh white powdered donuts. Could be a drug reference, but I'm going to leave that alone. Also on this list, the famous Van Halen, they demand M&Ms, but want all the brown ones removed. There's a joke there, but I don't even need to make it. Also on this list is Drake. Drake prefers to have 4 dozen naturally scented incense sticks all backstage in his green room before he performs. And then lastly on this list was DMX. He wanted 3 boxes of condoms.

0: Okay, here we go. A 53-year-old broke into a home just to clean it. As a matter of fact, it was multiple homes. Nothing was stolen. They washed coffee mugs, took out the trash, vacuumed the carpet. They've since been dubbed the cleaning bandit. This person would break in, do a full cleaning service, then leave a handwritten bill on a napkin with their phone number demanding $75. One homeowner said that this person acted like it was normal when contacted. The suspect told police they were just trying to market their business and were randomly picking houses to demonstrate their skills. In one case, a homeowner had a 19-year-old child asleep in the house at the time. The child said that they heard the cleaning, but assumed that their parents had hired a cleaner. The marketing strategy backfired, and this person is now on probation and banned from cleaning any homes. I ask you, is this a guy or a girl?
1: This is a girl.
0: Why?
1: Because, I mean, women do love to clean.
0: Do they?
1: I do.
0: All right.
1: And that's a great, I think that's a good marketing strategy. I would love if someone came and broke into my house and cleaned my house.
0: Like, yeah, I gotta be honest. That's the, I'd invite that break in 10 times out of 10. Hey, I'll tell you what, your sleuth skills are absolutely correct. You are a winner.

You want to be happier and healthier? We gotcha. This list was developed by folks at Harvard, by the way, and they consulted an 85-year-old professor who lived to be pretty happy and healthy himself. And these are six undeniable things that happened.

Okay, six undeniable traits of happy and healthy people. This list, by the way, was done by the folks at Harvard, and they consulted an 85-year-old person who was, I guess, healthy and happy, who helped them define this list. Let's run through it. Number one, in no particular order, by the way, number one, follow a healthy diet. Move it along. Number two, exercise frequently. What do they mean, frequently? Number three, abstain from smoking and drinking. They say that lifelong smokers have a 7 in 10 chance of dying of smoking-related illnesses, and that's an unhappy way to go. Number four, never stop learning. I like this. People who are lifelong learners tend to be happier and healthier. That means usually a lot of reading, but it's just curiosity is how that comes about, which is really, really important. Stay curious, they say. Number five, become a skilled problem solver. What does that mean? They say that the concept of your technique for dealing with life's problems can reflect on how you are as a person. That makes sense. Like, when you got something that sucks, that's just sort of dropped right in front of you, how you deal with it can dictate your happiness and probably even your health in life. And lastly, on this list of six traits of happy and healthy people, love. People who have the best lives, who are happy, and when they're older, have a strong marriage and or close friendships. I could agree with that too, man. At first I thought they meant love, like, you know, like, hey, loving. But yeah, getting close with people's cool too.

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A full recap of our iHeartRadio Music Festival. 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Why Did Somebody Get Ghosted? Another keyword. Mary J. Blige in Vegas. We'll have that at 7:30. 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It's The Fred Show Monday.

Who is better at hearing, men or women? And a new global study found that women generally have more sensitive hearing than men. Analyzing 450 people across 13 countries, researchers found women could hear about 2 decibels better. They also said environmental factors also mattered. So they said people in forests can hear better, and then urban residents were more attuned to high-pitched sounds, whatever that means. But let me break this down for you. It's not that we can't hear. It's just that we're pretending that we don't hear, that by the time we say what, we hope you just figure it out by yourself.

Heliophilia. Okay. It's a word that means a person who is attracted to sunlight. Heliophilia refers to the love or strong attraction to sunlight. It's a term used to describe fondness or for sunshine and a desire to be in the sun. Yeah, we all have it. Okay. It doesn't mean we're lizards. We just like feeling nice and warm.

Oh boy, here we go. Some people are going to get upset. Hooters CEO has announced that they are opening their first branches that are staffed entirely by male waiters. All right. They say that for 40 years, people asked who the restaurant is for. Now there's one for everyone. Same shorts. That was legal's one condition. Actually, it was legal's one objection. We did it anyway. The tank tops say Hooters, and the customers say nothing. They just watch. Look, I don't really care. It's not that big of a deal. I mean, I feel like Hooters is probably trying to, like, they're probably just trying to survive, dude. They've been failing now for the last 20 years. I just don't think it should be called Hooters anymore. They should call it, like, Ding Dongs or something for the guy ones.

0: 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Your K-Pop stands. 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K-Pop with JoJo on Instagram. That's K-Pop with JoJo on IG. New Rosé later in the show, but let's kick everything off. The fellas of Monster X. Let's go. Whoa!
1: JoJo.
0: All right, here we go. From Monster X's new EP called The Phase, this is Magic from my dudes. You know who.
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1: Oh my God, look who's here. Lisa, what is up?
2: Hello. How are you?
1: It's so good to see you. I'm doing great. Thank you for asking. I assume it's a good time to be Lisa right now. Everything's going pretty phenomenal. Sabadika's on. I mean, my God.
2: I don't know. I'm so happy. I'm in

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1: One of my goals for the near future is to get this guy back on the show. We haven't linked up for whatever reason, but of course I had him on the show when he was with Enhypen. But since then, he's gone solo. Heesung changed his stage name to Evan, and he's dropping banger after banger, man. This is Death of Me, Evan. Let's go.

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1: It's crazy. All the ladies of Blackpink have a solo track on this weekend show because Rosé is back. Let's go. New track from Rosé called New Trick. Check this.

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1: Hey, big shouts to these guys. Last time I talked with them was 2 years ago, Weverse Con, South Korea. Loving this new track. Oh my
2: What's
1: God.
2: 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Winning.
3: Hello, we are N-Team.
1: Woo. Yeah. All right, here we go. These are the fellas from Japan known as N-Team. New track called Mark on Me.
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Mix brought to you by Hello Soju, sparkling soju. 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

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Why Did Somebody Get Ghosted? 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

0: number of things that I have to double check in my brain before I say them out loud because they're said differently here.
1: Yeah.
0: By you. Basically.
1: I've altered your brain chemistry.
0: No, it's like, what is the word now?
2: That's a flex.
0: Carcass. Mm-hmm.
2: She's left an imprint on you forever.
0: In many ways, it's good, and then not also good. Monday, September 21st, the Fred Show's on. Hi, Kayla.
2: Hello.
0: Hi, Jason Brown. Hi Paulina.
3: Hey.
0: Hi, Kiki.
3: Good morning.
0: Showbiz and Bella are here. We'll get to Kiki's court in just a second. Bada bump.
3: Girl, take her off the guest list now.
0: Okay. The throwback dance party is on the way. Fun fact, we'll get to headlines in the entertainment report if we have time. A hung wizard this weekend.

0: I'm eating the bone. You know, I eat the bones.
1: You like a ligament.
0: I do. Yeah. Okay. I mean, the cacker. What is it, the cacker's?
2: Carcass? A cacker's?
0: What do I like to
3: say? Oh, carcass. You
0: eat, yeah. You know what I'm trying to say.
3: No, I thought.
2: No, I had no idea.
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0: full
1: is back together.
0: Strength. Oh, my God. Was coming in weak the last couple weeks, but no. Now it's strong and long.
1: Ooh.
2: All right.
0: And
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0: Big and mighty.
3: The Fred Show is on.
0: The show, that is. Monday, September 21st. The Fred Show is on. Hi, Kaylin.
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0: Showbiz Shelly Bellahameen. Both are here. We'll get to the entertainment report in just a second. Waiting by the phone is new. And next, why did somebody get ghosted? After Tame Impala, we'll do it. It's the Fred Show. Glad you're here.

0: 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It's the Fred Show.
1: Hey, Mark, good morning. Welcome to the program. How are you?
2: I'm okay. How are you?
1: Mark's okay. Yeah, you're okay because you met a woman on a dating app, and you went out a number of times, more than the average person who's calling waiting by the phone. Usually it's one time or maybe two, but you guys went out three times. So tell us about meeting and about these dates and, you know, where things are now and how we can help.
2: I mean, we met on the apps, and it was kind of great connection, and I understand the kind of the ghosting after one date, because that's just, we don't need, we all go on enough dates, we don't need to kind of go beyond that, but we've had like three wonderful, magical dates. Like, I'm very confused. We hit it off on our first date, we're talking about movies and things we were interested in, and the second date was, I just felt a connection. And I felt like I could be vulnerable and open with her. And I'm just wondering what the heck happened after that third date. I don't know. I don't know what's going on. So.
1: Yeah, I'm with you. I think three dates begins to approach that territory where maybe there's a conversation of some kind, or at least some form of closure. Like one date, and I think some of us in the room, we disagree on this. I think some people, you know, would let someone down after one date. I don't know if anyone's owed that, but I would definitely say after three, four, five dates, like it would be nice to say, hey, I've realized this isn't for me or something. Would you guys agree?
3: Yeah.
4: Mm-hmm. Absolutely.
1: I'm not saying I've always done it, but it probably is the right thing to do, because at this point, you know each other pretty well, and there's probably some affection there, and someone's going to be disappointed more than likely. But let's do this, Mark. Let's play a song, come back in a couple of minutes. We're going to call Christine, get her on the phone, and ask some questions about this on your behalf. You'll be on the phone at the same time, and you're welcome to jump in after we get you some info. And the hope is that we can straighten all of this out. Maybe there's a good reason why she hasn't reached out to you. Maybe you can go on another date, and if that's the case, we'll pay for it.
2: I would love that. Thank you very much.
1: Let's find out what's up. Part two of Waiting by the Phone is next. 2 minutes away. Fred Show.

0: 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Hey, Mark.
1: Hey.
0: Welcome back. Let's call this woman Christine. You met on a dating app, and you went out three times. And you feel after three times that, you know, things are going somewhere. I would imagine three dates, usually. It's like, this is headed in the right direction. You have not heard from her since the third date, and you would at least like to have a conversation to figure out what happened, how we went from you know, ramping things up to no communication whatsoever. So at the very least, you'd like to know what happened.
1: That's 100% it. And the three dates, but also we were texting in between those dates. Like, there was a connection. We were talking. So thank you.
0: Well, in best case, we can, you know, fix whatever's going on or figure out why she's been busy or whatever it is and pay for another date. So let's call Christine now. Good luck, Mark.
1: Thank you.
2: Hello.
0: Hi, is this Christine?
2: Yes, who's this?
0: Yeah, hi, Christine. Good morning. My name is Fred. I'm calling from the Fred Show, the morning radio show. I have to tell you that we are on the radio right now, and I would need your permission to continue with the call. Can we chat for a minute on the air? You can hang up anytime.
2: Okay.
0: I know it's strange to get a random call from the radio like this, but we're calling
2: right.
0: A guy named Mark. I guess you met a guy named Mark on the dating apps, and you've been on a couple of dates, at three, I believe it was. Do you remember him, I hope?
2: Yeah, I remember him.
0: Okay, so what happened? Because we just talked to him, and he told us that you had met on the dating apps and that you'd gone on a couple of dates, and he felt like things were going well. You were texting. He sensed there was a connection, but he said after date three, he hasn't heard from you at all, and he'd like to know why.
2: Well, I mean, I really did like him at first. You know, I thought he was super sweet, and I was attracted to him. But... he's just extremely emotional, and I can't take it. I just can't take it.
3: Huh?
0: How was he emotional? Like, for, I guess I'm wondering what the purpose
2: I mean,
0: for the emotion
2: cried.
0: Was.
2: He cried on our date. Like, in the three that we met up, I mean, he cried more than I have, I feel like, in my entire life. Like, he was crying.
0: About what?
3: He'd be crying.
2: I know. Well, first he started crying while telling me about, like, this movie that he had recently watched. And at first I was like, oh, you know, that's really sweet. You know, like, he's in touch with his feelings. You know, he's like, oh, the ending just really got me. I'm like, okay. Like, he's sensitive. Yeah. That's cool. But then, like, it just kept happening. Like, he cried because the restaurant we went to reminded him of his grandma. And then, like... he cried because a dog walked by our table. Like, he was crying when I told him my favorite song. Like, he cried when the waiter brought us a dessert because he said it was, like, such a thoughtful thing to do. And I don't know. By the third date, I was just starting to feel like, man, I got to be careful about every single thing that I say around this guy because he's, like, constantly crying. Yeah, I don't know. And, like, he was crying over a commercial that was being played at one of the bars, you know? And then we saw Dad walking with his daughter, and he was getting teary. And I'm like, I don't know.
0: Okay,
2: I can't handle it.
0: So life makes him cry then, because it doesn't sound like there's any scenario that, you know, where he wouldn't be able to find something to... you know, for which to become emotional.
3: Kiki doesn't play that.
2: Yeah, like, even at the end, I was like, yeah, I gotta get out of here. So I get up and I give him a hug, and he's like tearing up because he was like, nobody's hugged me like that in a long time. And I'm just like, I can't. I genuinely can't.
4: That is not normal. I'm sorry. No.
5: He's emotional. He feels his feelings.
4: He needs to go talk to the lady.
5: Fellow emotional boys out there.
0: The lady? Who's the lady?
4: Somebody.
0: Who's he need to talk to?
4: Somebody. Need to sit on somebody's couch.
0: Kiki, what's your problem with crying and expressing emotion? I mean, granted, that sounds like an awful lot of crying, but what's your problem with people who cry? I don't, so you don't have a problem with me.
4: Right.
0: Yeah.
4: You wonder where I get this from. I get it from you. You don't like crying either. Mm-mm.
0: Yeah, I mean, I think if everything made somebody cry, at some point I'd be like, all right,
4: right.
0: We got to get the meds better or something like that.
4: Right.
0: But,
4: yes.
0: Let me bring Mark in. Christine, I'm sorry, I forgot to mention that Mark is here. That's the part I always leave out. I get, you know, sidetracked. But, Mark, so it sounds like almost anything could make you cry, and that made her uncomfortable.
3: A dessert?
1: Well, this radio call certainly not helping with everybody laughing at me. But
4: don't start that.
1: But he left The Rock. Like, he and The Rock were in space together. Like, how does that not make you cry? And he saved The Rock. And like, my grandma just lost her husband. And like, all these things are legit. It was the sled commercial with the grandmas riding down on the sled. Like, how do you not tear up at that?
0: I think, Mark, it's not necessarily, maybe it's not the tears themselves. It's the fact that you've just described like four different scenarios, and you cried about all of them. You know, like, I guess maybe if we're talking about, you know, grandma, that's an emotional thing. I'm sorry that you lost your grandma lost her husband, whatever it was. I'm sorry about the you know, your loss. But then you're talking about a movie 5 minutes later and you're crying about that. And then the dude comes over with the free dessert because he thinks it's your birthday. And then you're crying about that. And I think, you know, it just seems like a lot of emotion.
2: Listen,
1: it's okay.
0: Mark,
3: if anyone gets it, I do. Like, I'm your best bet in the room, but I think sometimes it might like derail the date or take away from maybe the conversation. I love an emotional man. I cry about most things, not as much as you. I've never met someone who cries that much, but I think it derails the date a little bit.
0: Yeah, I want you to know, no one's laughing at you. It just seems like you've got a lot of emotion. And I think the fair thing to say is that for a lot of people, emotion makes me uncomfortable. And that's a me problem. But if I'm with somebody who's really emotional all the time, I think I would have a hard time dealing with that because I'm a guy I'm a pleaser. I want to make people happy. And if they're crying about everything all the time, I guess I would feel like I'm failing at that. So I think this maybe is less about you as a human and more about the way you express emotion and the way that Christine expresses emotion.
1: I mean, how am I not supposed to take that personally? But that's not me as a human, but it's everything about me as a human. Like, why?
3: No, baby. What,
1: are you guys supposed to be helping me? Or what? This is all.
3: No, every pot has a lid.
4: Oh, it's okay. Okay, Mark.
3: Okay. She's trying to muster up
4: Mark
3: the fake.
4: Make me cry.
0: I think what I said was nice, actually. Like, I'm just saying you're you and she's her, and you're different in your way that you express emotion, and it makes her uncomfortable, and it doesn't make you uncomfortable. It's you. So I bet there's somebody out there who sees it as refreshing. There are probably people who wish I would cry about stuff, and I'm incapable of it. I'm the opposite of you, Mark, actually. You're over there, and I'm all the way over here.
3: Do you cry after sex, Mark?
0: Oh, no.
1: No, that's something I've never cried during that. That's great.
0: Well, not during, after.
1: after. Well, depends.
3: On what?
1: Maybe once or twice.
0: All right. Christine,
1: how sweet it was. I'm sorry. This is not going the way I wanted it to go. Oh, my.
0: Christine, you've been very quiet during this whole thing. He doesn't sound like a horrible guy by any means. Doesn't sound like a bad guy at all, but you sound like you're very different. Would you like to go out with him again? I can't promise you won't cry. I think he's crying now, actually.
2: I don't think so. I don't think we're the right match, but I do wish him the best.
0: Okay, fair enough. Hey, Mark, look, I want you to know, no one's making fun of you here. I think Kiki's making fun of you, but no one else is making fun of you.
4: Mark, come here. Give me a hug. Please. Mark, no.
3: Psychology Today. It's a good website to help find people to talk to.
0: Mark, I wish you the best, man. You're going to find somebody who finds the way that you communicate really refreshing. Maybe. But I think there's somebody out there for you.
1: Well, that's very sweet to say. And I don't want to say, I don't want to reveal it. It's not going great over here, guys. Sorry.
0: Okay. All right, buddy.
4: We gotta talk to him a little later. We gotta find him some help, Fred. we can't just let Mark off the phone.
3: Okay, hang on the line, well, baby.
0: Yeah, Mark, you hang on a minute, and Kiki's gonna advise you.
3: Sure. It's terrifying.
5: Mark, run.
0: We're not licensed for this. This is we're not qualified to be doing this. But Mark, I wish you well. Christine, thank you for your time as well. Good luck.
2: Yes, thank you. Bye-bye.
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32: Show. Such a tragic story. Presley Gerber, the son of Cindy Crawford and Randy Gerber, has died at just 27 years old yesterday at a rehab facility. Over the years, he and his family were pretty open about his struggles with mental health. In one of his final interviews, he said, "Having struggled myself with depression and some other things that I have come along with, I think that whether I help one person or 100 people get out of that place that I was in at one point in my life, that's all I need to do." In a now deleted social media video, also posted in December, he listed the medications that he was on, including buprenorphine, Xanax, and Valium to treat his panic attacks. In January of 2019, he was arrested for a DUI. Later that year, he was sentenced to 3 years of probation in order to complete a program, as well as 2 days of community service. Kaya talking about his sister, Kaya Gerber, model. She's talking to Vogue about growing up with Presley, saying that it kind of forced her to start identifying as the easy child, never wanting to ask for help because it felt like it was too much to have two children who were needing. She also talked about how her parents were very, very private for most of their lives, didn't share anything. And now they had this teacher, her brother, who was like, "I'm going to be very human for everyone and talk about my struggles." And she said, like, sometimes trying to put a lid on something like that makes the person feel like you're ashamed of them. He had even gone to Mexico in March to undergo this experimental type of addiction treatment with his family's support. So he's been struggling and trying to get help for a while. Paris Hilton, who was a close friend, she wrote, "Presley, you were such a beautiful soul, so sweet, sensitive, kind, and genuine. I cared about you so much, and I'm going to miss you more than words can say. Simply tragic. Rest in peace." So just 27 years old, Kaya's only sibling, and I just can't imagine how the family is feeling right now. Moving on to Princess Diana's brother, Charles Spencer. He is writing that new memoir we've been talking about. It's actually out tomorrow. But while doing press for the book, he talked about a shocking conversation with the then prince, now King Charles. So they're both named Charles, a little confusing, about Harry and William being forced to walk in the back of their mother's casket during the funeral. And if you were around during that time, you remember the visual. But he told the king that Diana would not have wanted them to be forced to do that. He called it monstrous. And King Charles said to him that he walked in the back of his uncle, Lord Mountbatten's coffin. And Diana's brother basically told him, "You were 30. That wasn't your mother." And then he said that he absolutely went nuts, so nuts that he put the phone down. And the king was just yelling and screaming. He thought he was going to get himself together. And he said to him, allegedly, "We'll forget her soon enough," to her brother. And that sets the scene, he says, for why he had that eulogy that he gave, and why he is writing the book now to shed a light on what was really going on. And he said he could just remember Harry. He said he was so small, this tiny dot of a boy walking in public behind his mother's coffin. And he just wasn't, like, sometimes he feels like the tradition needs to be separated, and Diana would not have wanted that, but they were ultimately forced to do that. Lastly, our iHeartRadio Music Festival went down from Vegas over the weekend. Fred was there. He talked to Benson Boone, who we just heard from, also Zara Larsson, elsewhere performing Stella Lefty, Weezer, Snoop Dogg closed out the show, Major Lazer, Lainey Wilson, and Lainey honored her sweet friend Dolly Parton, not only by performing 9 to 5, but also talking about a song she wrote for her.
6: A song for one of my dearest friends, probably about 7 years ago at this time, and her name is Dolly Parton. My hero, the lady that I look to for everything. I mean, just watching her from afar before I even knew her. Her style, her sense of humor, her personality. She was a badass businesswoman. She treated people with love. She would give you the shirt off her back. And after getting to know her, you know, they say never meet your heroes, but that did not count with Dolly Parton. She was better than I could have ever imagined. And I'm so thankful that I got to know her. And this song right here will ring true forever. I wrote a song for her, like I said, years ago, called WWDD. Y'all see what I did with the double D's? What would Dolly do? All right? And I want to take it back and play it for y'all tonight. Crank it up. Wow.
32: So sweet. 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So
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32: 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Everything's been updated with behind the scenes moments you missed from the festival over the weekend.

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It's 103.5 KISS FM. So you heard me talk about it last week. Harry Styles is coming to Soldier Field for his Together Together tour Friday, May 28th of next year. I have your chance to win a pair of tickets. All right, it's our talk back for tickets. 10:55. I'm going to get you a key.

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1: Do you remember the first time that you heard one of your songs on the radio? 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
2: 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It's 2013. 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

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What's up? I'm Showbiz Shelly. It's 103.5 Kiss FM. Harry Styles tickets are sold out for his Together tour at Soldier Field on Friday, May 28th. 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Tap it. Give me the keyword manicure in a sentence. Today's keyword is manicure. I need a manicure for sure. I haven't had one in a while. But today's keyword is manicure. All right, give me that

Harry Styles tickets. You want them? You got to have the Fred Show on tomorrow morning at 7:55. We'll do waiting by the phone. Why did somebody get ghosted? Stay or go. We'll debate some relationship drama. $250 for Showbiz Shelly in the showdown at 7:45. And right before that,

0: little while ago, I had the keyword for your chance when Harry Styles tickets using that talk back mic. Don't worry, though. You have three chances every day to win, all right? And we're doing it all week long. So Brady has another keyword this afternoon, 4:55 p.m. In fact, here's more on that.
1: Hey, well, good evening to you all! Chicago.

0: Kiss FM. Hey there, I'm Showbiz Shelly. You know, we're always encouraging you to use that talkback mic on the free iHeartRadio app. As you're listening to Kiss on the app, it's that red microphone. You'll see it. And I received this very nice talkback.
1: Hi, Fred. Kiki. Shelly. Good evening, y'all. Thank you for making mom every morning. And my name is Ruby.
0: Hi, Ruby. Ruby can name everybody on the show. I know it's difficult. There's a lot of people on the Fred Show. But anyway, thank you so much for listening. Coming up after the break, we'll get you more Zara Larsson, Teddy Swims, and Lady Gaga on Kiss.
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20: 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May be inappropriate for children under 13.
1: If you're single, listen to this. You are statistically most likely to meet your future spouse here, and that is here at work.
24: Really?
1: Yeah, well, because you spend so much time at work. According to the Bureau of National Affairs, you're way more likely to meet your future spouse at work than at school or at bars or at a party or just around the neighborhood. But what's the rule on that? Can you?
24: Yes. It's happened in the past.
1: Are we allowed to meet our spouse at work?
24: I think so. Does our company have a crazy rule?
25: But also, like, we work with like a lot of adjacent people, publicists, managers, labels.
1: No, but I'm saying at work, in your work, at your job, that's where it's you're most likely to meet somebody. But then you have to tell your boss probably when you start to meet your wife.
25: No, I don't think you can. You're not allowed to like date your boss, but you're allowed to date amongst your colleagues.
1: So, Tanya, you could have dated Tubbs.
25: Yes, correct. I could have dated Tubbs, but I could not date Beata.
1: Mm-hmm.
25: You see the difference?
1: But could I have dated Tubbs?
25: Yes, but you could not have dated Beata.
1: No, got it.
25: Yeah.
1: Today's quote, let your self-respect be greater than your desire to be loved.
24: Ooh. Ooh. Ooh. It's good.
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1: You absolutely should be friends with your coworkers, right? But that can occasionally lead to problems where the crossroads meet and a situation arises that forces you to decide if you're going to treat them as a friend or do you have to go the absolute coworker route in that moment. So the reason I bring this up is Jake is in that spot. He's at that intersection. 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He's coming up.
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So if our time is running out, day after day, we'll make the mundane a masterpiece. Oh my, my, oh my, my love, I take one look at you, you take

0: Jake, you're calling about your coworker wanting something?
1: I am. Yeah, thanks, Ryan. Our team manager just left, and I have a coworker who wants to apply for the position, and he asked me to put in a recommendation for him, but I'm just kind of hesitant because I don't think he's great for the job and the team, and I'm not really sure how to approach it with a coworker. You know, do I push it off? I don't know.
0: So you're worried about your credibility with management if you endorse somebody you don't think's good for the gig?
1: Correct. He's a great friend. We get along great at our current levels, but there's just like a huge gap between our job and the management job, and I think other teammates would be miserable if he was running it. But I didn't want to put my friend down.
2: Dude, that's so challenging.
0: This is one of those situations where you hope the person has the character that's going to respect the honesty, and you got to be honest with them, but choose your way of delivering the message.
1: Yeah, and our old boss has like 20 years of experience, and we have about between 5 and 7 separately. So
0: hey, colleague one, have you thought about, you know, in that role, have you thought about this? Have you thought about that? To me, there's, you know, there's a gap in between what we're doing and what that is. And I just think that, you know, maybe it's best there's more experience for you for that role. That's my view. And I just want to be honest with you because we need to work great together. I want us to be the best. It's a version of that in my mind.
2: Yeah.
0: The fact that you considered us for that kind of thing to talk about, thank you. I appreciate that. That's just nice of you to consider us for advice. So, all right, bro, good luck with everything.
1: Thank you.
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sold out. Harry Styles tickets, you want them? You got to have the Fred Show on tomorrow morning at 7:55. We'll do Waiting by the Phone. Why did somebody get ghosted? It's There Go. We'll debate some relationship drama. $250 with Showbiz Shelley in the showdown at 7:45. And right before that, at 7:30, we got your Mary J. Blige Vegas keyword. 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

0: ponte a jugar. ¡Go! One, two, three, four. Uno, dos, tres, cuatro.
1: Rosalind on the line with us. The guy you're seeing is still on Hinge. Did you meet him on Hinge?
2: Yeah, that's where we met originally.
1: And your question is that appropriate?
2: Yes, especially like, you know, it's been 3 months.
1: Whoa. That's a long time.
3: I think so too.
1: Why do you think he's still on Hinge?
2: I saw on like his Hinge profile that it has a new singles badge. I got a notification. I usually like, you know, I don't look on it.
3: I don't look on it, but
4: still have Hinge too.
3: Yeah.
2: I still am, but I don't like look at it like at all. Like I totally forgot.
1: Well, maybe he doesn't either.
2: Well, but then it has a new singles badge, which means
1: the singles badge means it's active, right? Here's the only way to address this, and that is to have the conversation about, hey, we've been dating for 3 months. I don't think we should both be on Hinge or be active on Hinge. We need to end that and move forward dating each other.
2: Yeah, true, true.
1: And just to say, Hinge works. I know someone that met somebody on Hinge and got married to them.
3: That's right.
1: And then I actually married them.
2: No way.
1: Yeah, yeah.
3: So it works.
1: So it does.
2: Well, that's encouraging. Because sometimes you
1: get off the phone here and get on the phone with him. Goodbye.
2: Okay, thank you.
1: I'm talking about you, Tanya.
3: I know you were talking about me. Yeah. I know.
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I talk for months about the iHeartRadio Music Festival, how it's going to be amazing, exceeding our wildest expectations. And then it does every single time. So, how did it go over the weekend? 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

0: right, friends. That is going to wrap it up for us today. Tomorrow,
1: the next time you have a headache, you got to do this. Do you get headaches often? Does somebody give you a headache often? That you should work on. This will increase the effectiveness of your pain reliever by like 40%. Take care. Talk soon.

today. His name is Harry Styles. We've got another keyword for you to see Harry Styles. That is at 4:55. And I've got $500 in cash. More details right now. 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

Harry Styles tickets. You want them? You got to have the Fred Show on tomorrow morning at 7:55. We'll do Waiting by the Phone. Why did somebody get ghosted? 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Right before that, at 7:30, we got your Mary J. Blige Vegas keyword. 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
3: I remember interviewing Diplo from Major Lazer the day the song dropped. 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

0: Who are you?
1: Tanya.
0: Hi, Tanya. How are you doing today?
1: Great. How are you?
0: I'm doing good. Thanks for asking. I think you're going to do a little better if you answer this trivia question about The Voice, because we've got $500 on the line, and you qualify as well for a trip to L.A. for a live taping of The Voice. So the question is this. Which Voice Season 30 coach was also a coach the first season of The Voice? Is it Adam Levine? Is it Kelly Clarkson?
1: Adam Levine.
0: It is Adam Levine. You are correct.
1: Awesome.
0: $500, baby. Congrats.
1: Ooh, go. Thank you. You're so welcome. Awesome.
0: Queen Latifah and Riley Green joined Kelly Clarkson and Adam Levine as coaches on an all-new season of The Voice. Watch The Voice premiere tonight at 7 on NBC5 Chicago.

Well, social media is having themselves a good old time today. At Caleb Williams' expense, we now know the injury he suffered yesterday in the Bears game is a hamstring injury and not serious. So, like, you know, a lot of theatrics there. But, hot take, I like my quarterbacks that show emotions. I do. We all have feelings, you know? Let it out. Hopefully he'll be back Monday night. 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

0: Jamie hanging out today. Have you been a bridesmaid this year yet?
1: I have. And? I was in 2 weddings this past year.
0: Oh, my. Are you still friends with the bride?
1: They're both my sisters.
0: No. So you have no choice.
1: I have to be friends with them.
0: You have no choice. You have no choice.
1: Yeah.
0: I thought this was interesting. 28% of bridesmaids end up not remaining friends with the rest of the bridesmaids after the wedding. Like they're just like, have a nice life. That was fun for that day. It's 103.5 Kiss FM. My name is Brady, and yeah, we're kicking it 90 minutes completely commercial free, like we do every single weekday. Thanks for hanging.

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Yes, that time of year already. That's Friday. Friday morning, Fred Show. Going to let you know who's going to be there. And then the fun part begins. Then we get to start giving you tickets. 7:05 Friday, 103.5 Kiss FM's Jingle Ball is back. Find out who's going to be there.

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2: 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And you're going to tap that mic button. Say your name, where you're from, and this hour's keyword, feather. 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

0: 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Taylor Swift collects number one hits.
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0: 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I knew it. I knew you.

Hate That It Made You Love Me. 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

0: Michelle's in Evanston, hanging out. Have you enjoyed yourself in an invisible day recently?
1: No, what is that?
0: This is a therapist say you should do this every so often. It's a day that you just don't exist. So you don't go to work.
1: Oh.
0: You don't have to contact anybody. You just do you. It's like a very like reset button, an invisible day.
1: Oh yeah, I could go for an invisible day.
0: I'd go for an invisible month. I feel like can't see me, can't hear me. I'm not here. 103.5 KISS FM. 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

Another wild weekend in Vegas. iHeartRadio Music Festival this weekend. It was kind of everything. And Fred, I love Fred from the Fred Show and his coverage. Chatting with Zara Larsson, his new bestie Lainey Wilson. And you can watch the two-night event streaming starting October 1st on Disney Plus and Hulu. This guy was there as well, doing his typical backflip thing, which is super impressive. 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

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Enjoy whatever you got going on. We appreciate the love. 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